This is the vortex and whirlpool, the center of human life today on the earth. Now the tide rises and now it sinks, but the flow of these rivers always continues. Here it seethes and whirls, not for an hour only, but for all present time, hour by hour.

It rushes and pushes. The atoms triturate and grind and eagerly thrusting by. Pursue their separate ends. Here it appears, indifferent to all else but itself, absorbed and wrapped in eager self, yielding only to get its own way, driving, pushing, carried on in a stress of feverish force, like a bullet. Dynamic force, apart from reason or will, like the force that lifts the tide.

condition of electricity in which men are moved to and fro without considering their steps. Yet the agitated pool of life is stonily indifferent. The thought is absent or preoccupied, for it is evident that the mass are unconscious of the scene in which they act. But it is more sternly real than the very stones, for all these men and women that pass through are driven on by the push of accumulated circumstances. They cannot stay, they must go, their necks are in the slave.

and Xerxes, the king of kings, looking down upon his myriads, wept to think that in 100 years, not one of them would be left. Where will these millions of today be in 100 years? But further than that, let us ask, where then will be the sum and outcome of their labor? If they wither away like summer grass, will not at least a result be left which those of 100 years hence might be the better for? No, not one jot. There will be no sum or outcome or result of this ceaseless labor and movement. It vanishes in the moment that it is done, and in 100 years, nothing will be there, for nothing is there now. There will be no more sum or result than accumulates from the motion of a revolving cowl on a housetop. Nor do they receive any more sunshine during their lives, for they are unconscious.

promontory of pavement which juts out towards the pool of life. I still go there to ponder. Burning in the sky, the sun shone on me as when I rested in the narrow valley carved in prehistoric time. Burning in the sky, I can never forget the sun. The heat of summer is dry there, as if the light carried an impalpable dust. Dry, breathless heat will not let the skin respire. It swaths up the dry fire in the blood. But beyond the heat and light, I felt the presence of the sun as I felt it in the solitary valley. The presence of the resistless forces of the universe.

Is there any theory, philosophy, or creed? Is there any system or culture, any formulated method able to meet and satisfy each separate item of this agitated pool of human life? By which they may be guided, by which hope, by which look forward? Not a mere illusion of the craven heart, something real as the solid walls of fact against which, like drifted seaweed, they are dashed. Something to give each separate personality sunshine and a flower in its own existence now. Something to shape this million-handed labor to an end, an outcome that will leave more sunshine and more flowers to those who must succeed. Something real now, and not in the spirit land, in this hour now, as I stand and the sun burns. Can any creed, philosophy, system, or culture endure?

the business day was set to begin in the eastern United States, terrorists changed the course of American history forever. At 8:45 a.m. Eastern Time, the American Airlines plane bound for Los

0: which is going from the store to itself. So we thank God.
1: And what the United States is tasting today
0: is what we have been tasting for tens of years.
1: So our nation,
0: for more than 80 years, has been tasting this terror. And
1: our people have been killed and our blood has been shed.
0: And our holy grounds have been disrespected.
1: And we have fallen for help and got none.
0: It is one of Islam's soldiers
1: who has given the wisdom to pay back the United States.
0: When they answered this degradation,
1: the whole world came to attack us.
0: One million children
1: died in Iraq
0: to this minute.
1: They're blameless, yet they were killed.
0: And we have heard nothing from our leaders.
1: To this day, the tanks, Israeli tanks,
0: and they destroyed Palestine,
1: in Ramallah,
0: in Beit Zala,
1: and other Islamic lands.

0: Yes, son?
1: What does regret mean?
0: Well, son, a funny thing about regret is that it's better to regret something you have done than to regret something you haven't done. And by the way, if you see your mom this weekend, would you be sure and tell her,
2: Satan!

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And eventually, I'll be completely transformed, diffused in the earth, or incinerated and vaporized. It's in the food I eat, in the air I breathe. It's in the people I love, and they frighten me. I can see a black shadow shimmering just beneath their skin. Despite my love for them, there's nothing I can do for them, nor is there anything they can do for themselves. It's slowly encroaching, relentless. Its appetite

cybernetics. What does it mean? First of all, it comes from a Greek word, which means a helmsman, a man who steers a ship to port. And psycho-cybernetics is a word I coined, which means steering your mind to a productive, useful goal so that you can reach the greatest port in the world. Peace of mind. Now, psycho-cybernetics means many, many things. It means how to improve your self-image, how to stand up under stress, how to turn a crisis into an opportunity. It means the conquest of frustration. It means the art of communication. Psycho-cybernetics isn't a cult. It isn't a religion. It's just a way of life to get more living out of life.

One of the dominant sounds of the mountain is the jet stream, the winds that howl round the world between 8,000 and 9,000 meters. The days when we can climb high are when the jet stream lifts, but when it comes down and catches the summit of the mountain, we have to stay lower down waiting. And you're camped in this giant valley, a huge snow floor and these massive walls of snow on three sides, and it's completely still, almost stagnant air in the valley. And high up, the wind is just howling. It's like an express train that never finishes. It just runs and runs and runs. It runs for hour after hour until eventually it runs through your head endlessly and ceaselessly. And every day we're waking up hoping that it will have lifted and we can climb higher. And because you've got to go really early in the morning, you wake up at sort of 4:30 or 5 o'clock in the dark. You lie there with your eyes closed and you sort of get your head out of the sleeping bag and you're

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I decided to wait for 24 hours. And the next night, the storm came in. And the six of us, two little tents, crowded in, and the tents are like these little bubbles of peace and safety in the middle of this maelstrom.

bass, percussion, rhythm of wind blasts against the fabric, and then you've got this high strumming whine above it, through the guy ropes. You're sitting there, and inside it's relatively warm, and the air is still, it's pitch dark, you're fully dressed, but the danger is the tent's going to tear. Waiting all the time for a piece of ice to nick the nylon, and as soon as the wind gets into any kind of tear, it'll just burst the tent open from the inside. So you're fully dressed, waiting for disaster. 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

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And everyone's got support crew back down at base camp, and base camp is 2 days climbing away from us.

blood thickens, you produce more and more red blood cells until the stuff is like treacle. Your heart is really laboring to keep it pumping. And your resting pulse rate is up around 90 beats a minute. So you have this incessant, fast beat running through.

sound is with you all the time. 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The one is the sound of your own heart, pulse. Because the air gets really thin as we get up high. At the summit, we're down to a third of the oxygen that we normally have. Your blood thickens. You produce more and more red blood cells until the stuff is like treacle. Your heart is really laboring to keep it pumping. And your resting pulse rate is up around 90 beats. So you have this incessant, fast beat running through your ears.

absorb your light, radiating in the shadows, unseen to the world. We could be

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He made no objection, nor during our talks expressed any desire for a break in the proceedings. Themselves, when they occurred at whatever point, were passed naturally in silence. It was not uncommon for them to be both preceded and outside the frame of the talks were

His behavior on these occasions was not consistent. But I was obliged to remark, and when possible to verify, if any ostensible change in his manner outside the frame of our talks, or not.

Gradually, it appeared that these intervals proceeded according to his terms. And where both allotment and duration had rested with me, and had become my imposition, they now proceeded according to his dictates. And became his imposition.

journeyed from silence to silence. I had no course but to follow. But I

advantage. His predilection for windows was not assumed. And on approaching initially, when the break was stated, he paid no attention to the aspect beyond, either in daytime or in nighttime. To the window, and his lack of interest in the aspect beyond did he prove.

prison guard since I was 18 years old. Prison guard all my life. You know, some of these inmates, I have known them since I was 18 years old. You know, the gang leaders, the gang, you know, the higher up, you know, guys that started out in the state joint back in the late 70s. I knew them when I was in the state joint. You know, they was the inmate and I was a guard. And here we are 10 years later, I'm still a guard and they're an inmate in the federal joint. Now, there's a code in prison. Anytime, every prison I have ever worked at, if a guard gets assaulted by an inmate, that inmate knows he's got an ass whooping coming. But at Marion, they wouldn't let us do anything. It was like they was encouraging inmates. If you assault a guard, we're not going to do nothing. But if you bust out a light bulb or you bust a window, we're going to beat your ass. Now, Shawnee Correctional Center is going to become the new super maximum security for the state, the way Marion is for the federal government. But they can't lock it down until after two guards get killed in the state system. So that's why the state prisons are having so much trouble. It's because the administrations are fucking with them, trying to get a riot going. So if two guards gets killed, they're going to take all the gang leaders, all the bad, hardcore inmates in the state system, they're going to put them in Shawnee, and they're going to put it on 24-hour deadline. And they get an open budget. I knew a riot was going to happen any damn day, any time I knew it was going to happen. So I figured every time they put me inside, I figured, well, this is it. It's going to go down here. So I'd keep my eyes on certain inmates and certain groups to see if anything was going to kick off. And I could tell by the way these seven or eight inmates, is all of them was Indians, you know, Lap Kings and shit like that. I could tell by the way they were just looking at each other and laughing that something was going down.